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5: Idea that one reaps what one sows, well, that's an idea. Well, it gets traded in a number of religions as well as in a number of everyday common conversations. And what I mean is as follows. In both Buddhism and Hinduism, the idea of either reincarnation or the transmigration of souls, well, it has that idea in it. What you become in the next life is entirely dependent on the kind of karma that you leave behind, or your karma catches up to you. Now, obviously, I'm a Christian. I don't believe in karma. Indeed, I find the idea of it somewhat morally distasteful. It tends to sow an indifference to the plight of the poor and the disadvantaged. I mean, after all, you know, if you follow the idea through, the destitute are that way simply because that's where their karma left them. And the advantaged are that way because, well, they've sown good things in a previous life, and thus their good station in life is theirs because they've earned it. I hope you see the problem. I mean, this idea, karma, or sowing and reaping, simply means you're getting what you deserve. And if you're suffering disadvantage or injustice in life, well, it's because you've got that coming to you. You know, it seems to me that's a way of justifying the idea that you're not your brother's keeper. Now, it's not that the idea that you reap what you sow only shows up in certain religions, but this also shows up in, you know, popular sayings that we've all heard. You know, have you heard someone say, well, you know, what goes around comes around? And that means that the bad things that you're receiving now are because you've been doing bad things in the past, and now it's come around, or it's going around, or it's rebounding back into your lap. Now, look, I'm an old geezer, I know that, and I remember a movie, it was called The Sound of Music, and it was very, very popular back in the day. And when Maria finds that Baron von Trapp has fallen in love with her, she remember the movie was called The Sound of Music, so what does she do? She breaks out into song, and she, as she sings, attributes her good fortune to something. She sings, somewhere in my youth or childhood, I must have done something good. That is, I sowed something really good, and now I'm reaping something really good. I'm getting what I deserve. You know, against this view are a number of Bible passages that speak in the opposite direction. And one very famous of those passages is in Psalm 73. The author of the psalm is Asaph, and he says that at one time his faith had almost slipped. The reason for his crisis is because he had observed that some very evil people were also very wealthy people who went through life without any of the problems that others were facing. There was no karma here, no reaping what you sow. Indeed, it seems that in some cases, evil just prevails. And

0: 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It's possible. And you may want a pessimist for a friend too. 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
2: Eight teams are left. The World Cup quarterfinals have arrived, but the North American nations hosting it, they're all out of the tournament. Canadian, American, and Mexican fans are disappointed, but there is still some great soccer.

0: versus Belgium is tomorrow. And then a doubleheader on Saturday between Norway and England, followed by Argentina and Switzerland. For fans around the world, the excitement is building. But there's a whole other set of elite athletes running up and down the field who get little glory, and typically when they do get the spotlight, they're criticized. What motivates someone to serve as a referee on the global stage of the World Cup? Doubtless, they have their own reasons, perhaps simply the love of the game. And it's like this for Christian believers as well. We serve Christ not for worldly gain, but because we love Him. It's for His glory. Welcome to Haven Today on this Thursday. I'm David Wolin, sharing the great story that's all about Jesus, and we're continuing our series today called The Greater Glory. And today we'll be opening up God's Word to what is likely a familiar section for you in the Sermon on the Mount. And the words of Jesus in this section lay claim on the life of every Christian. And if we're serious about following Jesus, then our decisions and life must intersect, must be directed by what Jesus says here. And this week we're exploring this theme through the life of Lilias Trotter. She's somewhat like a grand illustration for the whole thing, and one that applies to all of our lives. And Lilias was a young woman in England in the late 1800s, one of the most brilliant young painters of her time, and she was utterly devoted to Christ and serving those who were less fortunate in His name. Her mentor in art was also one of the greatest influencers in England, and he was pressuring her to give her attention exclusively to painting. The documentary, Many Beautiful Things, about Lilias's life really captures what this moment was like for her, as John Ruskin, her mentor, was asking her to decide between being devoted to her art or devoted to serving Christ.
1: This was brought to a point of crisis. She's there at Brantwood with John Ruskin. He put to her what her future could be.
2: Ruskin says I could be England's greatest living painter, that I could do things that would be immortal. Please understand that it is not from vanity that I tell you, at least I think not, because I have no more to do with my gifts than with the color of my hair, but because I need prayer to seek God's way more clearly.
1: She understands what he's offering her, and is speaking to something she loves. She now had the great crisis of her life, and that crisis was, what is the role of art going to be in my life?
0: That's a clip from Many Beautiful Things, the life and vision of Lilias Trotter. And we just heard Miriam Rockness, who has been on the program with me the last couple of days, talking about Lilias's life. And I wonder, did you recognize that voice of Lilias Trotter from that clip? Well, if you were a fan of Downton Abbey, you might recognize that as the voice of Lady Mary Crawley, who was played by Michelle Dockery. And also in the documentary, there's the voice of John Ruskin, played by John Rhys-Davies, famous for his role in Lord of the Rings. And I'm pointing that out only to say that this is really a high-quality film with talented actors, intelligent interviews. You heard the soundtrack, which is so perfect for the time that it's set in, and cinematography that really captures Lilias's paintings and the world she lived in a captivating way. And we have this film right now for you. It's from Haven Ministries as our way of saying thank you for your support of this ministry. 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And now to get us started, here's Sovereign Grace.

0: That was Sovereign Grace, and this is Haven Today. I'm David Wolin, and turn your eyes upon Jesus. It's a well-known hymn, one that brings my heart great peace. It has for years. When I sit down at the piano, that's one of several hymns that my hands have played so many times, it just flows out of me. Musically, it's a beautiful song, but the words of it are like a healing balm for a stressed out, anxious, burdened soul. How do you give your heart's burdens to Jesus? This is a hymn that answers that question. Turn your eyes upon Jesus. It's this idea of beholding Jesus afresh. And this week, we're telling the story of an amazing woman who modeled that, Lilias Trotter, and as it turns out, she's connected to the writing of that hymn. That's something I only just learned after we started recording this series, so more on that later in the program. Lilias was a brilliant artist, and her art never left her, but her life's work would more accurately be described as global missions, evangelism, Bible translation, church planning. She was born in the latter half of the 1800s. This was the Victorian era in England. If you met Lilias Trotter in her early 20s and you had to guess where her life would lead, you'd never have guessed that she'd go on to live in the Algerian desert of North Africa, learning Arabic, sharing Jesus and the gospel with the Muslim world of that century. Lilias was coming from an upper-class middle family in England. Her family had wealth. She grew up traveling Europe. She rode in fine carriages. She'd grown accustomed to being woken up by servants with a cup of tea. Many in her family had the artistic gift, and her mother noticed and nurtured that in her, but Lilias's gift was exceptional. And by the time she was 21, Lilias Trotter was so accomplished in her painting that while staying in Venice with her mother, she was able to meet one of that era's greatest cultural influencers and celebrities, also an artist and critic himself, sort of a kingmaker in that era, in that culture. His name was John Ruskin, and Lilias then came under his tutelage and influence. He told her that she had it in her grasp if she applied herself to become England's greatest living artist, and he wanted to elevate her. And if she'd done her part, he was the one who would have platformed her. But there was a hitch. There was a hitch in John Ruskin's great plans for Lilias. This was the 1880s. Revival and renewal was sweeping across England, and Lilias had a heart that burned for Christ and his word and his kingdom. D.L. Moody was in England for a number of years, preaching night after night to enormous crowds. The great singer Ira Sankey was there too. He was, to Moody, sort of what George Beverly Shea was to Billy Graham. And Lilias Trotter joined Ira Sankey's choir for those gatherings, those revival meetings. And night after night, she was singing with the choir. She would have seen thousands upon thousands giving their lives to Jesus. And her great artistic gift, and this was something that John Ruskin saw in her, it perfectly aligned with his philosophy of art. And he recognized in her the gift of sight, of seeing. And by that, John Ruskin was thinking about not just literal sight, as in having eyes that work, but the sight Lilias had was noticing the things that most people's eyes skip over. She could see the beauty everywhere, which would often cause her to pause and just gaze in wonder, seeing the fingerprints of God, the afterglow of the Creator's glory. And that, combined with her incredible artistic skill, gave Lilias the ability to capture that wonder through her paintbrush. And yet that God-given ability was also what helped her to see the image of God in people, the kind of people most people never stopped to notice. She could see pain. She could see the plight of the poor. And as someone of means, she was empowered to do something about it. And so, in activities that were positively scandalous in her day, she would go down to Victoria Station in London and engage prostitutes there in conversation, and she persuaded them to come with her to the YWCA where they could be cared for and get off the streets, and she'd share Christ with them. These activities went on for years. In the eyes of Ruskin, her art was suffering. She was not stewarding her artistic gift like she should. He was quite put out with her and was rather forceful in challenging her, and this forced a crisis of soul for Lilias Trotter, a fork in the road for her life's focus and destiny. And for her, These were two mutually exclusive ideas. She could not take both paths, and she prayed and prayed about what to do. Finally, the decision was made, and she wrote this down on paper. So these words really are a direct quote, and you'll hear them through this clip from Many Beautiful Things.
1: I see as clear as daylight now. I cannot give myself to painting in the way that he means, and continue still to seek first the kingdom of God.
0: And so she did the unthinkable. Lilias Trotter said no to Ruskin, and devoted herself to the call she felt she was given from the Lord. And in time, she was moved by an appeal at the YWCA for workers to come and share Christ in North Africa, and she took a leap of faith and went. In fact, she'd spend the majority of her life there, 40 years in all, and it became her all-consuming labor of joy and love. Lilias Trotter was reflecting there in the clip and was being guided by God's word, by the words of Jesus in Matthew 6. And this is in the middle of the Sermon on the Mount. And looking at that famous verse, it's verse 33, about seeking first the kingdom and his righteousness. But my eyes drifted up a few verses.

back to verse 22. And there, I think, Jesus is describing a person like Lilius with her special gift to see, which played out in her artwork. But the point was that she could really see through the eyes of Jesus this world that she was living in. And what did Jesus say? The eye is the lamp of the body. If your eyes are healthy, your whole body will be full of light. But if your eyes are unhealthy, your whole body will be full of darkness. If then the light within you is darkness, how great is that darkness? Lilius had that kind of sight, vision, both with her physical eyes and the gift of noticing beauty and detail, but she had spiritual sight, the kind Jesus was talking about, a sensitivity to see God's creation and to see the spiritual realities revealed in the Word of God clearly. Would she take the path of worldly glory? Would she make a name for herself and establish her artistic work among the greats? Or would she continue down the path of ministry and sharing the gospel with the marginalized and caring for them and loving them in the name of Jesus? It's not that being a great artist or achieving greatness in any vocation is the wrong path for a Christian. Many have followed the Lord's leading in just such a way, but Lilius was being sensitive to the Spirit's unique leading in her life, and she knew something deeper down was at work in her and contending for her life and her passion. So for her, the path of pursuing Christ and his kingdom was clear, and in that passage in Matthew, what Jesus was saying may well have played into her decision. Matthew 6, verse 24, "No one can serve two masters. Either you will hate the one and love the other, or you will be devoted to the one and despise the other. You cannot serve both God and money." Or as it says in the King James, you cannot serve both God and mammon. That word gets left in some translations, not because it's a well-known English word, it is not, but because the meaning is more expansive than money. It's about gain. About this word, mammon, Martin Luther said, "Jesus makes it clear that whoever fails to do his duty as he should on account of mammon, money or pleasure, popularity or favor, will not be acknowledged by God as his servant, but as his enemy." Essentially, worldly success pursued above all else, and it has so many forms, especially now in this digital age. There are so many forms of that, but here's the point. It's a binary decision. It's one or the other, not both. And in the case of Lilius Trotter, it was this that she perceived in her life. She could not serve both God and seeking his kingdom while also devoting herself exclusively to the pursuit of art under John Ruskin. Well, he was no theologian, but Peter Drucker, the father of modern management and business, famously wrote, "When the facts are clear, the decisions jump out at you." And I think there's a spiritual application to that as well. As so often has been the case in my own life, when my soul is in turmoil over a decision, there's no substitute for prayer, poring over it in God's word. I usually process it out with a prayer journal. And in that, I see a kindred spirit in Lilius Trotter. She did that as well. And that's a way in which the facts become clear before God. And by the time she got to the end of Matthew 6, it appears her decision was made, the facts were clear, and her recorded words are a direct reference to these words of Jesus in the Sermon on the Mount. This is verse 33, "But seek first his kingdom and his righteousness, and all these things will be given to you as well. Therefore, do not worry about tomorrow, for tomorrow will worry about itself. Each day has enough trouble of its own." And how greatly Lilius would need that wisdom of Christ and his word in the decades to follow. She served him faithfully among the Muslim people of Algiers, it's present-day Algeria. She came to love them and their culture and the desert landscapes. Now, earlier in the program, I was referencing the hymn, "Turn Your Eyes Upon Jesus." One curious thing I learned in this process of digging into Lilius Trotter's life and legacy, apparently one of her writings became a little leaflet titled Focused. On the other side of the Atlantic, Helen Lemmel later read that leaflet, and I want you to hear what Lilius wrote in it. In it, she uses a French phrase, which I'll gloss over into English just for clarity. I know most of us don't speak French, and it read like this: "Turn your soul's vision

to Jesus and look and look at him. And a strange dimness will come over all that is apart from him. And the divine attractiveness by which God's saints are made, even in this 20th century, will lay hold of you. For he is worth to have all there is to be had in the heart that he has died to win. Well, those were the words of Lilias Trotter that inspired Helen Lemmel to pen these lyrics. Turn your eyes upon Jesus. Look full in his wonderful face, and the things of earth will grow strangely dim in the light of his glory and grace. Can I get an amen? Let's listen once more, this time to a shorter version sung a cappella by Selah.

This is Haven Today. I'm David Wolin, and this week was an unexpected blessing for me. I had to confess this to my guest earlier this week, Miriam Rockness, who's one of the leading experts on the life of Lilias Trotter. I had to confess to her that I had pretty low expectations for the story of a Victorian-era British painter, but I agreed to watch the documentary, and when I did, the gravity of this story just pulled me into its orbit. And I'm not the only one who's been ministered to by the life and testimony of this amazing saint. A listener named Sandra wrote in earlier, and she said, "Thank you so much for sharing about the life and legacy of Lilias Trotter. It is so good to hear about her again and to know that other believers may be inspired by her example as well. She is especially dear to me, so much so that we named our 10th child after her because of the impact Lilias's testimony has made on my life. Our daughter is now 7, and I hope and pray she will continue to grow in truth for Christ and live out a life in his love and commission like Lilias Trotter did. The biographical sketches you share mean so much. We need these reminders from spiritual heroes of the faith, especially in these days we live in. As always, thank you, dear friends, for your encouraging and inspiring broadcasts that bless our lives and home." Well, Sandra, thank you for those words of encouragement, and I echo that prayer for your daughter. May the Lord raise up a whole new

0: generation of girls and boys who will rise up and carry the gospel of Jesus Christ in the Great Commission work of the future. And to everyone who's listening today, I hope these programs have been ministering to you. The world is full of great stories, but as we say, the great story is all about Jesus, and all of our smaller stories find their place and their meaning by being woven by Him into that great tapestry of grace, as our Lord is saving a people for Himself and for His glory. All about Jesus. That's more than a tagline. It's what makes our heart beat at Haven, and I hope it does for you as well. And that's why I want to be bold now in asking you to stand with us, to help Haven share our hope in Jesus far and wide. And it's friends like you who make that ministry possible. So would you give and pay it forward, so to speak, so others can hear in the future and get the encouragement they need to take a next step of faith, to live for Jesus in this broken world. And as my way of saying thank you, I'm excited to send you Many Beautiful Things, The Life and Vision of Lilias Trotter. It's on DVD, and it's our way of saying thank you for standing with Haven through your giving. It's needed right now more than you know. 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I'm David Wolin. Won't you come back again next time? We'll be keeping it all about Jesus. It's the great story here on Haven Today. For your walk with Jesus, I'm David Wolin with Haven Today, inviting you to anchor your day in God's Word. Do you see yourself as a generous person? In 2 Corinthians, Paul reflects on this part of the Christian life. God has been so generous with us in Christ, so why wouldn't we also be generous people? It's more than financial. However, what we do with our money tends to be a litmus test of our hearts. Hear how the Apostle Paul talks about this in 2 Corinthians chapter 8. He says, "We are taking pains to do what is right, not only in the eyes of the Lord, but also in the eyes of man." Here he's talking about his call to generosity. This involves our time, our talent, and treasure, honoring the Lord, and caring for the needs of others. 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
1: Shall we pray? 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
2: Today's scripture reading is Psalm 32, verses 1 through 7. How blessed is he whose transgression is forgiven, whose sin is covered. How blessed is the man to whom the Lord does not impute iniquity, and in whose spirit there is no deceit. When I kept silent about my sin, my body wasted away through my groaning all day long. For day and night your hand was heavy upon me. My vitality was drained away as with the fever heat of summer. I acknowledged my sin to you, and my iniquity I did not hide. I said, I will confess my transgressions to the Lord, and you forgave the guilt of my sin. Therefore, let everyone who is godly pray to you in a time when you may be found. Surely, in a flood of great waters, they will not reach him. You are my hiding place. You preserve me from trouble. You surround me with songs of deliverance.
1: Some of the most precious verses in the Bible were penned when their writers were experiencing strife, grief, turmoil, or heartache. From our earthly perspective, we can't always distinguish between what's trouble and what's a blessing. At times, trouble results in some of God's most wonderful blessings in our life. David was able to write Psalm 32 not because he'd calmly sat on a hilltop somewhere watching sheep and playing his harp. Rather, he could express those profound truths after undergoing both great heartache and God's forgiveness. The joy David found in the Lord was sweeter because he had tasted bitterness. The Heavenly Father doesn't always rescue us swiftly from trouble. Sometimes he allows us to walk through difficulty longer than we'd prefer, and we wonder, Lord, don't you see what I'm going through? He does see. He knows when we're at our wits' end, when we're hurt, and when we're broken. So why does he allow these hard seasons to continue? Often it's because he's working in ways we can't yet see. Don't forget that the Lord is always present in our times of trouble. The question we should ask ourselves is, am I willing to trust him and learn what he wants to teach me through this situation?
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3: 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Is it criticism or critique? Encouragement or flattery? Either way, how should a believer respond? Here's a moment with Charles Stanley.
4: If they're coming across very loving and kind, that's one thing. But you can sort of discern when a person is critical. They've got something deep down inside. So I would say the tone of their voice, number one. Number two, watch their eye contact. And third, their body language. And ask yourself the question now, exactly what are they saying to me? Is this a word of criticism? Is this genuine affirmation? Or are they flattering me? Do they want something in return? And the Spirit of God will show you and help you understand what's really going on here between you and that other person. If I'm willing to receive your criticism or your praise, and I understand how to do that, especially criticism, then it's easy for me to receive that same kind of criticism from God, realizing that he doesn't condemn us, but he corrects us. But if I can take it from you whom I can see, mm-hmm. I can take it easy from him whom I cannot see. And so it does strengthen us, because what happens is, as I respond correctly to someone, it strengthens my sense of courage that I can take it, my perseverance to keep moving. It helps me to be able to discern the difference between my actions and my personhood, so that if somebody attacks my personhood, I can think, well, God doesn't attack my personhood. He corrects my mistakes. So I think in the volley that goes back and forth between people, when we respond to each other correctly, I think God affirms that. He says it's a badge of courage.
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I'm Bill Meyer. 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

Jesus came into the world to do that very thing, to call sinners back home to God the Father. 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

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Please watch for Faith to Live By again next Sunday at this same time on this same station. 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
6: Good morning. This is Kirsty Hansen back with the 5-day forecast. This morning we're looking at mainly sunshine with a high of 32 and a low of 16 later on. Tomorrow, Sunday, and Monday we'll see mainly sun and highs from 31 to 38. Then on Tuesday, sunny with a high of 26. 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
4: Good morning. This is Kirsty Hansen back with the five-day forecast. This morning we're looking at mainly sunshine with a high of 32 and a low of 16 later on. Tomorrow, Sunday, and Monday, we'll see mainly sun and highs from 31 to 38. Then on Tuesday, sunny with a high of 26. 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
2: Good morning. This is Kirsty Hansen back with the 5-day forecast. This morning we're looking at mainly sunshine with a high of 32 and a low of 16 later on. Tomorrow, Sunday, and Monday we'll see mainly sun and highs from 31 to 38. Then on Tuesday, sunny with a high of 26. 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
3: Good morning. This is Kirsty Hansen back with the 5-day forecast. This morning we're looking at mainly sunshine with a high of 32 and a low of 16 later on. Tomorrow, Sunday, and Monday we'll see mainly sun and highs from 31 to 38. Then on Tuesday, sunny with a high of 26. 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
2: Good morning. This is Kirsty Hansen back with the 5-day forecast. This morning we're looking at mainly sunshine with a high of 32 and a low of 16 later on. Tomorrow, Sunday, and Monday we'll see mainly sun and highs from 31 to 38. Then on Tuesday, sunny with a high of 26. 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
2: Good morning. This is Kirsty Hansen back with the 5-day forecast. This morning we're looking at mainly sunshine with a high of 32 and a low of 16 later on. Tomorrow, Sunday, and Monday we'll see mainly sun and highs from 31 to 38. Then on Tuesday, sunny with a high of 26. 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
5: Good morning. This is Kirsty Hansen back with the 5-day forecast. This morning we're looking at mainly sunshine with a high of 32 and a low of 16 later on. Tomorrow, Sunday, and Monday we'll see mainly sun and highs from 31 to 38. Then on Tuesday, sunny with a high of 26. 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
7: Good morning. This is Kirsty Hansen back with the 5-day forecast. This morning we're looking at mainly sunshine with a high of 32 and a low of 16 later on. Tomorrow, Sunday, and Monday, we'll see mainly sun and highs from 31 to 38. Then on Tuesday, sunny with a high of 26. 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
3: Good morning. This is Kirsty Hansen back with the 5-day forecast. This morning we're looking at mainly sunshine with a high of 32 and a low of 16 later on. Tomorrow, Sunday, and Monday we'll see mainly sun and highs from 31 to 38. Then on Tuesday, sunny with a high of 26. To stream local news, weather, and

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2: Good morning. This is Kirsty Hansen back with the 5-day forecast. This morning we're looking at mainly sunshine with a high of 32 and a low of 16 later on. Tomorrow, Sunday, and Monday we'll see mainly sun and highs from 31 to 38. Then on Tuesday, sunny with a high of 26. 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
2: Good morning. This is Kirsty Hansen back with the 5-day forecast. This morning we're looking at mainly sunshine with a high of 32 and a low of 16 later on. Tomorrow, Sunday, and Monday we'll see mainly sun and highs from 31 to 38. Then on Tuesday, sunny with a high of 26. 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
2: Good morning, I'm Eric Haddam. Five veterans buried in Swift Current's Field of Honor are receiving the recognition they deserve. Jonathan Unger attended Thursday's ceremony alongside his family as a permanent marker was unveiled for his great-grandfather, Private Herman Unger. Unger says all veterans deserve to be honored and remembered for the sacrifices they made.
3: No, I think it's a very big honor. I think all the unnamed graves that we can find out who they are, they deserve a headstone as well, because we should be honoring all those who came before us and fought the good fight so that we could live here today.
2: The new headstones were unveiled during a ceremony attended by family.

Rob Blowfish to start your Friday morning. Hi there, I'm Rob Carney, rolling into the weekend. Coming up today, campers settling in at Country Thunder, Saskatchewan. In fact, there is a happy family in my neighborhood loading up their truck and trailer when I got home yesterday afternoon. I'll tell you that story. Hey, we're giving one lucky listener a great summer getaway. An unforgettable family adventure with Callaway Park and the Sheraton Cavalier Hotel Calgary. I'll tell you how to get entered to win right here on Saskatchewan's Best Music. Her voice from CKAN and Golden West Radio, celebrating in the women in the communities we serve for their leadership.

0: innovation and contributions in today. We feature Bernice Forrest, making a difference, making people feel at home at the Royal Canadian Legion in the Energy City. CFL action underway for the weekend, and the Riders getting set for Hamilton Sunday night at Mosaic Stadium. We'll preview the action. And we'll play the rock and roll from Chicago and Sweet and Bon Jovi and more. 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This is Friday, July the 10th, 2026. And today is a great day to be alive.
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11: Good morning, it's Eric Adam. Take a look at your five-day forecast. There is a yellow warning in effect for heat in the region. Today, mainly sunny, increasing cloudiness this afternoon, then a 30% chance of showers late in the afternoon, with a risk of a thunderstorm late in the afternoon as well. Wind becoming southeast 20 kilometers an hour this morning, then southwest 30, gusting to 50 this afternoon, with a high of 32, a humidex of 37, and a UV index of 8 or very high. Tonight, mainly cloudy, with a 30% chance of showers early in the evening and a risk of thunderstorm. Clearing this evening, wind southwest 30, gusting to 50, becoming light this evening, with a low of 16. For Saturday, sunny and a high of 35 with a humidex of 43. For Sunday, a mix of sun and cloud with a high of 35. And to start your work week off on Monday, sunny and a high of plus 30. 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

0: Friday night is a good night to fall in lust. You're listening to Saskatchewan's Best Music. Hi there, I'm Rob Carney. So I usually leave the radio station just after 1 o'clock. I start working around 4:30, right? Get to the radio station around 5. But I put in about a half an hour at home and then clean up a little bit sometimes. And then make my way to the station. So then I leave at around 1 o'clock, 1:15. So get home yesterday, and there's a family in the neighborhood. There's a mom, there's a dad. I think there's a daughter and a son and assorted other individuals getting all packed up. They're getting their trailer packed up, the truck and trailer loaded for the weekend because they go to Country Thunder every year. And I could just see the pure joy on their faces. Like, they're just so excited. I didn't stop and talk because I had to get going, but I gave them a wave, and they just looked like they were just ready to go. And thousands are. The gates opened yesterday at 9 o'clock. A little muddy here and there, but I mean, it's Craven. You do what you do, right? The music got underway in the beer gardens last night. Main stage opens up later today, and we'll have more on Country Thunder Saskatchewan a little later this morning. So then I had to run some errands yesterday. So I went downtown, had to get a few groceries and stuff, get set for the weekend, right? And I run into an old friend, good old friend, known him for a long, long time. And I see him, he's pulled over on Main Street. So I pull over to have a little chin wag with him, and we're chatting and, you know, whatnot. And then to finish off the conversation, he says, well, we should get together and have a tea sometime when you get some free time. And I said, is that what we do now? We have tea? He grinned and said, yes.
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2: Good morning, I'm Eric Haddam. A Swift Current family is reflecting on the importance of remembering the sacrifices made by those who served. Christina Unger attended Thursday's ceremony where a permanent headstone was unveiled for her grandfather, Private Herman Unger. Unger says the marker provides her family with a lasting place to honor his service.
3: Remembrance Day services every year, and my children have been taught from a young age that that is something that we do to honor the people that have served and who have given us the freedoms that we do have in Canada.
2: The ceremony recognized 5 veterans whose temporary markers were replaced with permanent granite headstones. Swift Current is expected to be quite the hot spot this weekend weather-wise, with temps expected to climb to the mid to high 30s. Meteorologist with Environment and Climate Change Canada, Terry Lang, says the increase in temperatures is due to a large area of heat moving up from south of the border.
4: The area of heat that's been sitting over the United States, it's kind of backing up and building into the southern parts of Canada. So that's the cause of that. Not unusual for this time of year, just unusual in that we haven't had it happen yet.
2: Lang says folks should be vigilant when outside this weekend and to watch for possible signs of heat stroke. If you're considering a career with the RCMP, Saskatchewan Mounties want you to take a look at Shaunavon. The detachment is featured in a new recruitment video released this week, with Sergeant James Gudjonson pointing to the area's lifestyle and career opportunities.
5: It is a wonderful community to start at. It's a great place for families. We'll give you a lot of training opportunities to develop your career and give you the tools you need to succeed going forward.
2: Gudjonson says new officers receive valuable training opportunities while serving communities across southwest Saskatchewan. Sask Energy issued a public safety announcement on Wednesday reminding residents about natural gas safety while preparing for fires and floods. Alana Johnson, Director of Strategic Communication with Sask Energy, explains that taking precautions and acting quickly is vital when it comes to natural gas.
6: We are also asking that if the public sees anything, if they see an exposed gas line or if they smell anything, to give us a call immediately. We have a 1-800 number on our website. They can call the emergency line, especially if they smell natural gas. We want to reassure the public that we have people out there to see if there's any impacts to our infrastructure due to flooding. But if they see something, call us right away and we'll get people out there.
2: Folks are also asked to request an emergency line locate when excavating or

0: Let's dance. It's Friday, after all. Saskatchewan's best music. I'm Rob Carney. Oh, they're turning up the heat. Mother Nature is. This weekend, there is an orange warning for heat. Yesterday's hotspot in Saskatchewan, Mankota, at 28 degrees. So it was warm enough yesterday. But it is getting even warmer. We should reach highs up into the 30s today. Humidex approaching the 40s. Tomorrow, across most of southern Saskatchewan, sunshine, highs around 35. And the humidex over 40 degrees. So protect yourself, your children, and your pets. Don't leave those pets in a car. People will freak out. And your dog might die. Okay? So don't do that. Stay well hydrated. Take frequent breaks from the sun if you have to be out in it. And just look after yourself. And if you ever find yourself feeling dizzy, you might have heat exhaustion. So that is when you got to get into a cool shower and sip on some nice cool water. And look after your friends and neighbors this weekend, won't you?
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4: Good morning, it's Eric Adam looking at your five-day weather forecast. Today, there is a yellow warning in effect for heat in the region. Today's going to be mainly sunny with increasing cloudiness this afternoon, then a 30% chance of showers late in the afternoon with a risk of a thunderstorm mixed in there as well. Wind becoming southeast 20 kilometers an hour this morning, then southwest 30 gusting to 50 this afternoon with a high of 32, a humidex of 37, and a UV index of 8 or very high. Tonight, mainly cloudy with a 30% chance of showers early in the evening and a risk of a thunderstorm. Clearing this evening, wind southwest 30, gusting to 50, becoming light this evening with a low of 16. For Saturday, sunny and a high of 35 with a humidex of 43. For Sunday, a mix of sun and cloud with a high of 35. And to start your work week off on Monday, sunny and a high of plus 30. 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

0: Rocket Hour with Heart, Saskatchewan's best music. Big finish here. Her Voice, presented by CCAN on Golden West Radio this summer. We're celebrating the women in the communities we serve across the province and recognizing their contributions to their communities. And today, we're hearing from Bernice Forrest, who makes a difference making people feel at home at the Royal Canadian Legion in the Energy City. For more than 13 years, Bernice has dedicated countless hours to helping others through the Royal Canadian Legion Branch 60, organizing events, coordinating volunteers, managing hall rentals, tending bar when she has to, and much of her work happens behind the scenes. But for Forrest, the reward isn't the recognition. It's seeing people come together and from time to time welcoming special visitors.
1: Every once in a while we get people in here that they just want to come and see the museum here. And so you get to, they reminisce a little bit about what, you know,

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1: I'm Eric Adam. Here's what's coming up in news. Swift Current is expected to be quite the hot spot this weekend weather-wise, with temps expected to climb into the mid to high 30s. And if you're considering a career with the RCMP, Saskatchewan Mounties may want you to take a look at Shaunavon. 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
7: Lots of warm sunshine yesterday to dry up the grounds a little bit, and it's all systems go at Country Thunder, Saskatchewan. We're going to hear from Country Thunder's Megan Benoit after 7 o'clock this morning. This is Michael Bublé. Going home for the weekend? This one's for you. On Saskatchewan's best music.

0: Jackson. How about that? Hundreds and hundreds of campers are settled in, and hundreds of more will join in later today for Country Thunder Saskatchewan. The action is underway. The beer gardens opened up last night with a whole bunch of music, and the main stage opens up later today at 4 o'clock. Logan Lehman takes to the stage, and the party will officially be underway. We talked to Megan Benoit from Country Thunder Saskatchewan about this great lineup.
1: I'm really excited for Max McDown. I know people are pumped for Cameron Whitcomb, Dash. Like this lineup, it's probably one of our best that we've had in a while, and one that we're very proud of. And like I always say, come early and check out some of those earlier acts, because you could leave this festival being, you know, a brand new huge Logan Lehman fan, and you don't even know it yet.
0: And tickets are still on sale if you want to join in on the fun at countrythunder.com. You can also follow along on socials. Country Thunder active on Facebook this morning.
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7: Good morning, it's Eric Adam. Taking a look at your five-day forecast. There is a yellow warning in effect for heat in the region. Today, mainly sunny.

0: Let it ride into Friday morning with ETO, Saskatchewan's best music. Hi there, I'm Rob Carney. Thanks so much for making us a part of your day. Hey, perhaps you know somebody who's at the Calgary Stampede this week. I do. I see a number of friends and acquaintances posting on socials, the Instagram and the Facebook. And I'm seeing influencers, or some people who are trying to be influencers, are really focused on the food at the fair this year. And they're buying it, and they're eating it, they're tasting it, and rating it, right? There's the Cheesy Saddle Slice. It's a slice of cheese pizza dipped in corn dog batter, coated with Cheetos, and then deep fried. You can top it with creamy garlic sauce, pickles, or pepperoni. No thanks. There's the Bacon Lassoed Mars Bar. A Mars bar wrapped in bacon, deep fried, and then drizzled with chocolate and caramel, and topped with bacon bits. No thanks. And how about this? A barbecue rib cookie. It's a cookie stuffed with an actual piece of barbecue rib and served with barbecue sauce for dipping. Yeah. No.
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2: 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Here's what's coming up in news. Five veterans buried in Swift Current's Field of Honor are receiving the recognition they deserve. And after a cooler than normal start to summer, Southwest Saskatchewan is expected to see its hottest weather yet this weekend. 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
5: 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Hey, you know, your kids or grandkids could experience pure joy in Calgary this summer at Callaway Park. We've got six passes for Callaway Park, Western Canada's largest outdoor family amusement park, packed with rides, games, entertainment, food, and fun. A one-night stay at the Sheraton Cavalier Hotel Calgary so you can refresh after a day at the park. All you need to do is text the word FUN to 306-693-8000 and you'll be entered for your chance to win. And we're calling one lucky winner on Monday morning right here on Saskatchewan's Best Music. It's Sweet. It's Little Willie.

0: It's a beautiful day. That's U2, Saskatchewan's best music. Could be a beautiful day for some crop checking. What do you say? Saskatchewan's latest crop report is out, focused on another week of wet weather across most of the province. Rebecca Hort, crop extension specialist, says the rain has been good, but...
1: producers are beginning to see the impacts of the excessive moisture received over the past 2 weeks. So those producers are in those wet areas are seeing some yellowing and drowned out crops in those low spots that are wet. And crop development is highly variable across the province depending on weather conditions. But many producers are reporting slower development.
0: And Rebecca says the biggest issues, flooding in northeast and east central Saskatchewan.
1: Surplus topsoil moisture is still relatively high in those two regions. It did decrease slightly provincially this last week with not as much rain as the week before, but we are definitely still seeing relatively high surplus in the northeast and east central regions.
0: Provincially, 30% of cropland is rated as having surplus moisture, 69% considered adequate, and crop development remains highly variable across the province. The latest ag news can be found on your local Golden West website today.
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5: Good morning, it's Eric Haddam looking at your five-day weather forecast. Today, there is a yellow warning in effect for heat in the region. Today's going to be mainly sunny with increasing cloudiness this afternoon, then a 30% chance of showers late in the afternoon with a risk of a thunderstorm mixed in there as well. Wind becoming southeast 20 kilometers an hour this morning, then southwest 30 gusting to 50 this afternoon with a high of 32, a humidex of 37, and a UV index of 8 or very high. Tonight, mainly cloudy with a 30% chance of showers early in the evening and a risk of a thunderstorm. Clearing this evening, wind southwest 30, gusting to 50, becoming light this evening with a low of 16. For Saturday, sunny and a high of 35 with a humidex of 43. For Sunday, a mix of sun and cloud with a high of 35. And to start your work week off on Monday, sunny and a high of plus 30. 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

Don't pull the pin. General hand grenade. Trooper. Saskatchewan's best music. I'm Rob Carney. Scoreboard time. Hey, the Moose Jaw Miller Express have taken over sole possession and first place in the Western Canadian Baseball League East Division. They're a half a game up on Saskatoon after a 15-2 win over the Bombers in Brooks last night. One other East Division team in action last evening, the Regina Red Sox outscored the Okotoks Dogs 10-9. Action continues tonight, a full weekend of Western Canadian Baseball League action. The Red Sox are in Medicine Hat. Saskatoon Berries visit the 57s in Swift Current tonight. And Weyburn's in action at home, taking on the Okotoks Dogs. Moose Jaw continues a road trip in Lethbridge. Also, the Toronto Blue Jays had Thursday off. They'll finish off the first half of the season in San Diego this weekend, and then it's All-Star break time. Four Blue Jays named to the All-Star team, Vladimir Guerrero,

0: Bruins in Winnipeg to take on the Bombers. Both of those teams 2-2. Tomorrow it's Calgary in Montreal, and then Sunday night, Mosaic Stadium, the 3-1 Saskatchewan Roughriders hosting the 2-2 Hamilton Tiger Cats. And star running back A.J. Ouellette is going to be back in action. He was running full speed at practice yesterday.
1: Yeah, feels good to be back out there running with the guys.
0: And A.J. says injuries are part of the game. He didn't want to sit out, but it was necessary.
1: It comes with the sport, right? It's going to happen. You never want it to happen to anyone, but it will. And luckily it was something minor. You can kind of, you know, take a couple weeks off and get it rehabbed and get back out there.
0: Rough Riders, Tiger Cats, 5 o'clock, Mosaic Stadium, Sunday night. 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
3: I'm Eric Adam. Here's what's coming up in news. Swift Current is expected to be quite the hot spot this weekend weather-wise, with temps expected to climb into the mid to high 30s. And if you're considering a career with the RCMP, Saskatchewan Mounties may want you to take a look at Shaunavon. 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
0: They released this song back in 1987, and that same year won the Juno Award for Most Promising Group of the Year. It's Frozen Ghost. It's Should I See?

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1: 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Five veterans buried in Swift Current's Field of Honor are receiving the recognition they deserve. Jonathan Unger.

0: will face the winner of today's matchup between Spain and Belgium in next week's semifinal. 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
2: Good morning, it's Eric Adam. Take a look at your five-day forecast. There is a yellow warning in effect for heat in the region. Today, mainly sunny, increasing cloudiness this afternoon, then a 30% chance of showers late in the afternoon, with a risk of a thunderstorm late in the afternoon as well. Wind becoming southeast 20 kilometers an hour this morning, then southwest 30, gusting to 50 this afternoon, with a high of 32, a humidex of 37, and a UV index of 8 or very high. Tonight, mainly cloudy, with a 30% chance of showers early in the evening and a risk of a thunderstorm. Clearing this evening, wind southwest 30, gusting to 50, becoming light this evening, a low of 16. For Saturday, sunny and a high of 35 with a humidex of 43. For Sunday, a mix of sun and cloud with a high of 35. And to start your work week off on Monday, sunny and a high of plus 30. 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
4: Prairie farmers have been dealing with another week of significant rainfall and severe weather, leading to excess moisture and overland flooding in some low-lying areas. Manitoba Agriculture's Sonia Wilson says conditions vary depending on storm activity, but excess moisture remains a key concern.
5: Good portion of the province did receive precipitation again, with the highest being in the Boisevain area at 187 millimeters, and also quite a bit coming down in the northwest and central regions as well.
4: Well, it's a similar story in Saskatchewan. Rebecca Hort, crop extension specialist with Saskatchewan Agriculture, says crops in some areas are showing signs of stress.
6: Producers are seeing some yellowing and drowned out crops in those low spots that are wet.
4: Alberta is seeing similar issues. That report is expected out later today. For Golden West, I'm Glendale Allen Vossler.
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Rock and roll from Bon Jovi. It's Saskatchewan's best music. I'm Rob Kearney. We're waking up to an orange warning for heat. It's going to be hot today, tomorrow, and Sunday. We are expecting highs up into the 30s today with humidex values reaching close to 40. Tomorrow, even warmer. Highs around 35 across most of southern and central Saskatchewan. The humidex could get up into the 40s. So do be aware, you're going to need to stay out of the heat as much as possible and make sure you stay hydrated. Take all the precautions. If you have to be out of

0: sites were occupied when the storm hit. And we learned that 3 adults were hospitalized. Overall, 5 people were injured, apparently one with very serious injuries. Keep that in mind if you're out camping or if you're out and about at all this weekend. We could get severe weather. Of course, you can keep it here, right here, on Saskatchewan's Best Music for the very latest.
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5: Good morning, it's Eric Adam. Take a look at your 5-day forecast. There is a yellow warning in effect for heat in the region. Today, mainly sunny, increasing cloudiness this afternoon, then a 30% chance of showers late in the afternoon, with a risk of a thunderstorm late in the afternoon as well. Wind becoming southeast 20 kilometers an hour this morning, then southwest 30, gusting to 50 this afternoon, with a high of 32, a humidex of 37, and a UV index of 8 or very high. Tonight, mainly cloudy, with a 30% chance of showers early in the evening and a risk of a thunderstorm. Clearing this evening, wind southwest 30, gusting to 50, becoming light this evening, with a low of 16. For Saturday, sunny and a high of 35 with a humidex of 43. For Sunday, a mix of sun and cloud with a high of 35. And to start your work week off on Monday, sunny and a high of plus 30. 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
2: I'm Eric Adam. Here's what's coming up in news. Five veterans buried in Swift Current's Field of Honor are receiving the recognition they deserve. And after a cooler-than-normal start to summer, Southwest Saskatchewan is expected to see its hottest weather yet this weekend. 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
0: It's Friday, Facebook Friday on the Daily Commentary. We'll start with this funny fellow who shares, oddly convenient that the wisdom teeth are the ones that dentists need to collect so badly. What secret knowledge are they stealing from us? This one posted fittingly on Friday. I've never opened the fridge after a long day and thought, this calls for celery.

I like this. It isn't a successful family barbecue until some idiot walks face first into a closed sliding glass door. I'm fine, by the way. A friend posting, sleeping is difficult in the summer because blankets are too warm, but without them, I'm vulnerable to monsters. A question. If you look in the mirror and blink, who blinked first? You or the reflection? This guy says, I'm tired of seeing y'all enjoying summer. Get a job and be miserable like the rest of us. And we'll finish with this one. Some people drink from the fountain of knowledge. Others just gargle. I'm Rob Carney.

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1: Good morning. I'm Eric Haddam. The Swift Current family is reflecting on the importance of remembering the sacrifices made by those who served. Christina Unger attended Thursday's ceremony where a permanent headstone was unveiled for her grandfather, Private Herman Unger. Unger says the marker provides her family with a lasting place to honor his service.
2: Remembrance Day services every year, and my children have been taught from a young age that that is something that we do to honor the people that have served and who have given us the freedoms that we do have in Canada.
1: The ceremony recognized five veterans whose temporary markers were replaced with permanent granite headstones. Swift Current is suspected to be quite the hot spot this weekend weather-wise, with temps expected to climb to the mid to high 30s. Meteorologist with Environment and Climate Change Canada, Terry Lang, says the increase in temperatures is due to a large area of heat moving up from south of the border.

0: music that makes you feel good on your AM radio. Hi there, I'm Rob Carney. If you're tuned in on your AM radio from Craven, Saskatchewan, thanks for listening today. Yeah, Country Thunder Saskatchewan getting underway last night. The music in the beer gardens. The main stage opens up later this afternoon, 4 o'clock, as a matter of fact. There's some big names at Country Thunder Saskatchewan this year. Tonight, the headliner, Riley Green. Tomorrow night, Rock and Roll from Creed. They take the stage at 10:30. Sunday night at 9:30, it's Lainey Wilson. When we talked to Megan Benoit from Country Thunder Saskatchewan earlier this week, she said, don't sell anybody short. Everybody that's on the main stage, if they're not the headliner, they're a rising star.
1: We've seen artists. I always use Bailey Zimmerman as my example because, you know, one year he was playing at 3 o'clock at festivals and the next year he is direct support. And the year after that, he's a headliner. Like, it happens so fast. And so, you know, you really never know who's going to have a moment and have a, and just break through. And I think there are some artists earlier on in the day,

0: you know, Kelsey Kulik, another Saskatchewan artist that I have been following for a while, and I think she's fantastic, and I think she's going to have a moment. So come check her out. Nolene Hoffman again. I mean, we've seen Dasha blow up over social media, so I'm very excited for her.
1: Yeah, the full lineup is available at countrythunder.com. You can get tickets right there as well. And make sure you stay hydrated with this orange heat warning in effect.
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8: Good morning, it's Eric Haddon looking at your five-day weather forecast. Today, there is a yellow warning in effect for heat in the region. Today's going to be mainly sunny with increasing cloudiness this afternoon, then a 30% chance of showers late in the afternoon with a risk of a thunderstorm mixed in there as well. Wind becoming southeast 20 kilometers an hour this morning, then southwest 30 gusting to 50 this afternoon with a high of 32, a humidex of 37, and a UV index of 8 or very high. Tonight, mainly cloudy with a 30% chance of showers early in the evening and a risk of a thunderstorm. Clearing this evening, wind southwest 30, gusting to 50, becoming light this evening with a low of 16. For Saturday, sunny and a high of 35 with a humidex of 43. For Sunday, a mix of sun and cloud with a high of 35. And to start your work week off on Monday, sunny and a high of plus 30. 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

0: Classic hit from Gordon Lightfoot at Saskatchewan's Best Music. Good morning, I'm Rob Carney. So RCMP are still asking for help in locating 89-year-old Catherine Rawson from Montana. She was last seen in Regina on Monday, and she's missing. And we've got that story up on discoverestevan.com. You can find it there, and we'll talk about that and more with our Cross Saskatchewan Checkup with Vincent Dupuy from CJ 1150 Estevan after 9 o'clock.
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2: I'm Eric Adam. Here's what's coming up in news. Swift Current is expected to be quite the hot spot this weekend weather-wise, with temps expected to climb into the mid to high 30s. And if you're considering a career with the RC

0: AMP, Saskatchewan Mounties may want you to take a look at Shaunavon. 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

0: Vincent Dupuy standing by. And Vincent, like the rest of us across southern and central Saskatchewan, getting ready for some hot weather this weekend. An orange warning for heat has been issued by Environment Canada. And I see we've got some tips from our professional on discoverestevan.com this morning, right?
1: Yes, we talked to Dr. David Tor, a medical health officer with the Saskatchewan Health Authority recently. And he said one of the first tips is just stay hydrated. Make sure you drink plenty of water if you're going to be outside, even for an hour or so, you need some water. And also make sure that you get some sunscreen and make sure you reapply it every 30 minutes when you're outdoor. If you're going to be outside, even for an hour or so, you need some water. And also make sure that you get some sunscreen and make sure you reapply it every 30 minutes when you're outdoors.
0: Certainly worth a review for you and the family. You can find the tips on discoverestevan.com. Something else making news in Estevan this week, a missing woman. She's from Montana, and we can't find her, but she's been in and around the Estevan area recently, right?
1: Yes. The Esterhazy RCMP detachment is looking for help with locating Catherine Rawson, who was reported missing earlier this week. 89-year-old Rawson was last seen on July 7th at 6 p.m. and is stated to be traveling in a yellow 2004 Toyota Matrix with a Montana license plate.
0: Okay.
1: Catherine was last seen in Regina on July 6th.
0: Okay, all the details on discoverestevan.com, and hopefully we can find her. And one more story catching my eye here, and it comes with the headline, Estevan Weyburn Veterans among those featured in Regina Legion Digital Archive. This is most interesting.
1: Yes, as the Royal Canadian Legion marks its 100th anniversary this year, one Regina branch is preserving Saskatchewan's military history by making thousands of photographs, letters, and artifacts available online. It began about 2 years ago after Kelsey Lonnie, Executive Director and Chief Historian with the RUSI Regina and Collections Manager for the Regina Branch 001 Museum and Archives, was hired to organize a museum collection that has largely been stored in boxes.
0: Awesome. The full details on discoverestevan.com. Taking a trip back into history, that's really good to preserve that history. All these stories and a whole lot more waiting for you right now at discoverestevan.com. Vincent, thanks for the visit. Have a great weekend. We'll talk to you next week.
1: Yeah, you as well. Thank you.
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4: Good morning, it's Eric Adam. Take a look at your five-day forecast. There is a yellow warning in effect for heat in the region. Today, mainly sunny, increasing cloudiness this afternoon, then a 30% chance of showers late in the afternoon, with a risk of a thunderstorm late in the afternoon as well. Wind becoming southeast 20 kilometers an hour this morning, then southwest 30, gusting to 50 this afternoon, with a high of 32, a humidex of 37, and a UV index of 8 or very high. Tonight, mainly cloudy, with a 30% chance of showers early in the evening and a risk of a thunderstorm. Clearing this evening, wind southwest 30, gusting to 50, becoming light this evening, a low of 16. For Saturday, sunny and a high of 35 with a humidex of 43. For Sunday, a mix of sun and cloud with a high of 35. And to start your work week off on Monday, sunny and a high of plus 30. 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

0: classic from Gino Vannelli. It's Saskatchewan's best music. I'm Rob Carney. You know what I haven't talked about at all this week? The lottery. It's so unlike me because I check the numbers all the time. And I check my tickets all the time. But sometimes I forget to talk about it. Nobody won the 649 on Wednesday. Six out of six, not one. There were four different people that matched five of six plus the bonus, and they all get a little over $52,000. Two in Ontario, one in Quebec, and one in the Atlantic provinces. And the gold ball was matched, $1 million for somebody in Ontario. We don't like that. We like Saskatchewan winners. It's an estimated $25 million up for grabs in the Lotto Max tonight. Good luck.
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4: Good morning, it's Eric Hannon looking at your five-day weather forecast. Today, there is a yellow warning in effect for heat in the region. Today's going to be mainly sunny with increasing cloudiness this afternoon, then a 30% chance of showers late in the afternoon with a risk of a thunderstorm mixed in there as well. Wind becoming southeast 20 kilometers an hour this morning, then southwest 30 gusting to 50 this afternoon with a high of 32, a humidex of 37, and a UV index of 8 or very high. Tonight, mainly cloudy with a 30% chance of showers early in the evening and a risk of a thunderstorm. Clearing this evening, wind southwest 30, gusting to 50, becoming light this evening with a low of 16. For Saturday, sunny and a high of 35 with a humidex of 43. For Sunday, a mix of sun and cloud with a high of 35. And to start your work week off on Monday, sunny and a high of plus 30. 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

music that makes you feel good. From Level 42 on Saskatchewan's Best Music. Good morning, I'm Rob Carney. So, well, we've been talking a lot about Country Thunder Saskatchewan this week, and for good reason, because 25,000 people go out to Craven every year to check it out. So it's the big event in the province this week.

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0: com.
1: Prairie farmers have been dealing with another week of significant rainfall and severe weather, leading to excess moisture and overland flooding in some low-lying areas. Manitoba Agriculture's Sonia Wilson says conditions vary depending on storm activity, but excess moisture remains a key concern.
2: Good portion of the province did receive precipitation again, with the highest being in the Boisevain area at 187 millimeters, and also quite a bit coming down in the northwest and central regions as well.
1: Well, it's a similar story in Saskatchewan. Rebecca Hort, crop extension specialist with Saskatchewan Agriculture, says crops in some areas are showing signs of stress.
3: Producers are seeing some yellowing and drowned out crops in those low spots that are wet.
1: Alberta is seeing similar issues. That report is expected out later today. For Golden West, I'm Glendale Allen Vossler.
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The one and only Tina Turner kicking off the morning show in the 10 o'clock hour here on CKSW 570 with We Don't Need Another Hero. Good Friday morning to you, Tara Garcia, hanging out with you on this beautiful sunny day until 2 o'clock. Hope you're having a fantastic Friday. We got lots on the way for you. Next break, going to be heading on over to our greeting zone, going to see who is celebrating locally today. And as it's Friday, we're going to need your weekend celebrations as well. We'll take a look at those. Also, going to let you know how you can win a fun summer getaway to Callaway Park. Going to have all the details coming up about that. And, of course, we're going to have some great music for you throughout the morning as well, like this one right now from John Mellencamp. It's Jack and Diane.

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Robert Clausen celebrating an 80th birthday tomorrow. Happy 80th birthday to Robert. Have a great day and many more wonderful years ahead. Enjoy celebrating with your family and friends from Leonard, Sheila, and family. And another birthday wish going out to Robert Clausen tomorrow. Happy 80th birthday, Robert. Wishing you a fantastic day with family and friends from Stan and Shirley. Reagan Scott is turning 19 tomorrow. Happy 19th birthday from Mom, Caitlin, Lanny, Patrick, Grandma, and Minnie. And Patrick Scott celebrating a birthday tomorrow. Happy 19th from Mom, Caitlin, Lanny, Reagan, Grandma, and Nash. And finally, moving on over to Sunday celebrations, Max Walker and Lucy Walker are both celebrating a sixth birthday and a third birthday on Sunday. Happy sixth birthday to Max and happy third birthday to Lucy. Love Mom, Dad, Isabel.

Kim Mitchell and Easy to Tame. It is 10:40 on this Friday morning. Just a reminder, still have a chance for you to win a fantastic summer getaway. We're giving away 6 passes to Callaway Park, as well as a one-night stay at the Sheraton Cavalier Hotel in Calgary. If you would like to get in for your chance to win, it's super simple. All you got to do is text the word FUN, F-U-N, to the text line 306-778-3247, and then our good friend Rob Carney going to be announcing the winner coming up on his network show on Monday morning. So again, if you would like to get in for your chance to win, you just got to text the word FUN, F-U-N.

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7: Good morning, it's Eric Adam looking at your five-day weather forecast. Today, there is a yellow warning in effect for heat in the region. Today's going to be mainly sunny with increasing cloudiness this afternoon, then a 30% chance of showers late in the afternoon with a risk of a thunderstorm mixed in there as well. Wind becoming southeast 20 kilometers an hour this morning, then southwest 30 gusting to 50 this afternoon with a high of 32, a humidex of 37, and a UV index of 8 or very high. Tonight, mainly cloudy with a 30% chance of showers early in the evening and a risk of a thunderstorm. Clearing this evening, wind southwest 30, gusting to 50, becoming light this evening with a low of 16. For Saturday, sunny and a high of 35 with a humidex of 43. For Sunday, a mix of sun and cloud with a high of 35. And to start your work week off on Monday, sunny and a high of plus 30. Local news, local weather, local sports, and local radio can all be found on SwiftCurrentOnline.com.
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0: the one and only Corey Hart. I am by your side. And he's also taking us into the 11 o'clock hour. We got your latest news, weather, and sports coming up from the Swiftgren Online Newsroom. In the next hour, taking a look at all the things we are celebrating today. Also going to let you know where you will be able to find our full-eyed egg Southwest Explorer Violet and her truck this weekend and what prize you can enter to win. And, of course, we're going to be talking about some of your Beat the Heat tips coming up on a very hot weekend. We got all the details on the way.
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2: I'm Eric Adam. Here's what's coming up in news. Swift Current is expected to be quite the hot spot this weekend weather-wise, with temps expected to climb into the mid to high 30s. And if you're considering a career with the RCMP, Saskatchewan Mounties may want you to take a look at Shaunavon. 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
3: 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Modesty and humility. I don't think one can be truly modest or humble and boast about those traits at the same time. The Apostle Paul, who was both modest and humble, boasted a lot, except he never boasted about himself. Instead, he boasted about the Lord Jesus Christ. He boasted about the gospel, about grace, and about his own suffering, since it magnified the strength of Christ in his life. 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
2: Good morning, I'm Eric Haddam. Five veterans buried in Swift Current's Field of Honor are receiving the recognition they deserve. Jonathan Unger attended Thursday's ceremony alongside his family as a permanent marker was unveiled for his great-grandfather, Private Herman Unger. Unger says all veterans deserve to be honored and remembered for the sacrifices they made.
3: I think it's a very big honor. I think all the unnamed graves that we can find out who they are, they deserve a headstone as well, because we should be

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1: Good morning, it's Eric Adam. Take a look at your five-day forecast. There is a yellow warning in effect for heat in the region. Today, mainly sunny, increasing cloudiness this afternoon, then a 30% chance of showers late in the afternoon, with a risk of a thunderstorm late in the afternoon as well. Wind becoming southeast 20 kilometers an hour this morning, then southwest 30, gusting to 50 this afternoon, with a high of 32, a humidex of 37, and a UV index of 8 or very high. Tonight, mainly cloudy, with a 30% chance of showers early in the evening and a risk of a thunderstorm. Clearing this evening, wind southwest 30, gusting to 50, becoming light this evening, with a low of 16. For Saturday, sunny and a high of 35 with a humidex of 43. For Sunday, a mix of sun and cloud with a high of 35. And to start your work week off on Monday, sunny and a high of plus 30. 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
2: Taking a look at the markets, canola, July, $768.40. Down 9.30. November, $777, up $3. Spring wheat, Minneapolis, July, $6.03. Hard red winter wheat, July, $235. Wheat, July, $630, up $18.75. Corn, July, $432.50, up $4.75. Oats, July, $2.95 and a quarter, down $3.50. Soybeans, July, $1,184.50, up $4.75. Soybean meal, July, $3.19.50, up $5. Soybean oil, July, $71.28. Feeder cattle, August, $357.90. Live cattle, August, $235.07, lean hogs, July, $94.37. The Canadian dollar is 70 cents, and crude oil, West Texas Intermediate, 72.10. For Golden West, I'm Glendalee Allen Vossler.
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Kara hanging out with you on Friday morning. That was ZZ Top kicking off the 11 o'clock hour with Sharp Dressed Man. Hope you're having a fantastic Friday. It is also July the 10th, and here is what's worth celebrating today. If you are a collector of classic cars, today's your day because it is Collector Car Appreciation Day today. Apparently, it is also Don't Step on a Bee Day. I think that's a general rule every day. Don't know why that's just today, but I would say going forward, just don't step on a bee any day. We are also celebrating our feline friends today. It is National Kitten Day. It is Pick Blueberries Day, Teddy Bear Picnic Day,

also celebrating our feline friends today. It is National Kitten Day. It is Pick Blueberries Day, Teddy Bear Picnic Day, and it is National Pina Colada Day today as well. So there you go. Those are all the things we are celebrating on July the 10th. And speaking of celebrations, here's the Pointer Sisters. They are so excited.

0: Canadian rocker Bryan Adams taking us into 11:24 with Straight from the Heart. It is Friday morning. Hope you are having a fantastic day so far. Now, coming up this weekend, starting today actually, and Saturday and Sunday, our full-eyed egg Southwest Explorer Violet is going to be a busy bee. She's going to be out and about at lots of different events, including Big Flat Folk Fest today. Tomorrow, you'll be able to catch her at the Wood Mountain Stampede. And then coming up on Sunday, she's going to be at the Murraydale Rodeo. And of course, when you see her, make sure you also find the Full Line Ag Southwest Explorer truck and scan that QR code on the side of the truck for your chance to enter to win this week's fantastic prize. It is not one, but two $250 gift cards from our friends at Pioneer Co-op. That is a $500 value. And y'all know, with the price of groceries and gas these days, that'll be a huge help. So make sure you enter for your chance to win. We're going to be announcing our winner coming up on Monday morning. And if you ever want to know where you can find our full-line egg Southwest Explorer Violet, you can head on over to the Southwest Explorer page on Swift Current Online.
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14: Good morning, it's Eric Adam. Take a look at your five-day forecast. There is a yellow warning in effect for heat in the region. Today, mainly sunny, increasing cloudiness this afternoon, then a 30% chance of showers late in the afternoon, with a risk of a thunderstorm late in the afternoon as well. Wind becoming southeast 20 kilometers an hour this morning, then southwest 30, gusting to 50 this afternoon, with a high of 32, a humidex of 37, and a UV index of 8 or very high. Tonight, mainly cloudy, with a 30% chance of showers early in the evening and a risk of a thunderstorm. Clearing this evening, wind southwest 30, gusting to 50, becoming light this evening, a low of 16. For Saturday, sunny and a high of 35 with a humidex of 43. For Sunday, a mix of sun and cloud with a high of 35. And to start your work week off on Monday, sunny and a high of plus 30. 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

All I Want to Do, the one and only Sheryl Crow at 11:35. Tara hanging out with you on this Friday. We are getting you through your Friday morning, working towards the end of the day and getting ready for the weekend. And Trooper is going to help us out with that right now with Round and Round We Go.

0: Birmingham. That was Amanda Marshall. I am Tara with you at 1140 on CKSW 570. Birmingham. That was Amanda Marshall. I am Tara with you at 1140 on CKSW 570. Heading on over to our Canada West Harvest Center weather page. We do have a yellow heat warning out right now, and there's a reason we have that out, because we are currently sitting at 18, but we could be going all the way up to a high of 32 today, and it's not going to stop there. Tomorrow, we could be going up to a high of 35, and same for Sunday. We could reach another high of 35. And so looking like it's going to be a hot, hot weekend. And coming up, we're going to be talking about some of your tips to beat the heat. That is coming up in the next hour. So make sure you stay tuned.
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2: Good morning, it's Eric Haddam looking at your five-day weather forecast. Today, there is a yellow warning in effect for heat in the region. Today's going to be mainly sunny with increasing cloudiness this afternoon, then a 30% chance of showers late in the afternoon with a risk of a thunderstorm mixed in there as well. Wind becoming southeast 20 kilometers an hour this morning, then southwest 30 gusting to 50 this afternoon with a high of 32, a humidex of 37, and a UV index of 8 or very high. Tonight, mainly cloudy with a 30% chance of showers early in the evening and a risk of a thunderstorm. Clearing this evening, wind southwest 30, gusting to 50, becoming light this evening with a low of 16. For Saturday, sunny and a high of 35 with a humidex of 43. For Sunday, a mix of sun and cloud with a high of 35. And to start your work week off on Monday, sunny and a high of plus 30. 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

0: Northern Pikes with Kiss Me, You Fool, taking us into the 12 o'clock hour and the noon hour on this Friday morning. We have your latest news, weather, and sports coming up from the Swiftcurrent and Online Newsroom. Make sure you stay tuned. More great music coming up in the next hour. Going to be talking about your tips to beat the heat with this hot weekend coming up. And also going to let you know how, if you know a deserving woman who does a lot here in the community that you think we should feature as part of our Her Voice presented by CCAN. Going to let you know how you can do that in the next hour.
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2: I'm Eric Adam. Here's what's coming up in news. A 155-kilometer-long, 230-kilovolt transmission line stretching between Coteau Creek and Swiftcurrent could be a possibility. And health officials are reminding people to practice sun safety as the weekend is set to be a scorcher. These stories and many more can be found on SwiftcurrentOnline.com.
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0: a mix of sun and cloud with another high of 35. And to start your work week off on Monday, sunny with a high of plus 30. 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
1: It is 12:06 on this Friday afternoon, and you are listening to CKSW 570 with myself, Tara Garcia. Hope you're having a great day. We got some more great music coming up, including a classic from Jan Arden on the way. And as it looks like we are going to have a very hot weekend, yesterday I had reached out on our Facebook page to ask you guys for your tips to beat the heat. We're going to be talking about that, and I'm going to give you a few of my own tips coming up in the next break.
2: A professor with the University of Saskatchewan says the development of consistent pork quality grading is allowing pork processors to identify and provide the cuts and quality of pork that consumers want. I'm Bruce Cochran, and this is Farmscape, produced on behalf of North America's pork producers. I'll be back in a moment. The report From Research to Results, Measuring the Impact of Pork Research in Canada, released by the University of Saskatchewan and profiled as part of a YouTube webinar, looks at the value of national swine research funded through partnerships involving swine innovation pork. Dr. Stuart Smythe, a professor in the Department of Agricultural and Resource Economics at the University of Saskatchewan and one of the authors of the report, says one project looked to address the absence of a consistent grading benchmark for categorizing pork quality.
3: What that meant was that there was a difference in carcass quality grading and also in what cuts were most desirable by consumers. And so this project was led by Agriculture and Agri-Food Canada out of the Lacombe Research Center. And so it focused on working with some of the processors and were really went into the facilities to try and better understand the, what the existing pork grading system was like and if it was going to be possible to try and develop sort of a national standard in Canada. So it was able to come up with a metric that did establish a consistent grading system. And it also then helped to benefit consumers because, you know, the cuts that they were looking for or had expressed desire to use as part of their weekly grocery purchases.
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5: 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As is the case every year, weather gets a lot of attention during this important growing period for the new crop year. And while there are pockets on our prairies that are really poor and areas that are excellent, here's what the overall numbers tell us. In the two main prairie provinces that account for about 85% of the production on the prairies, crops in Saskatchewan and Alberta are showing above average ratings so far. According to Saskatchewan government reports, canola in Saskatchewan is rated 79% good to excellent, while their wheat is 85% good to excellent. At the same time, the Alberta Provincial Agriculture Department rated all crops at 68% good to excellent. Meanwhile, U.S. soybeans are 65% good to excellent, corn is 67%, and 54% of their spring wheat is rated good to excellent based on USDA numbers. Bottom line, there's still a lot of weather and growing to go, and things can change quickly. To manage both the opportunities and risks throughout the growing season with flexible commodity option hedging strategies, please connect with me at daviderwin.com or 204-918-2734. Once again, David Derwin, Ventum Financial, a member of the Canadian Investor Protection Fund.
6: Heartland Livestock Market reported. It's Brett Jensen reporting from the Swift Current Yards. 600 head on offer, and here's how it went. The good cows traded from 250 to 275. The medium cows, $2 to 250. The heiferettes were trading from 320 to 375. The big open heifers were 380 to 440. The good bulls traded from 260 to 325 per pound. We have regular Tuesday sales every Tuesday at 9 a.m. For further information, give us a call. 773-3174. 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
9: Today on the Prairie Ag Wire, we focus in on the markets. Joining me right now is John Drieger, Vice President of Left Field Commodity Research. And John, just set the stage for us as far as what we're seeing happening.
10: We're kind of just right in that point of the season where all attention is on weather. We had some key StatsCan and USDA reports last week, which gave us some updated acreage figures and so forth. You know, that maybe helped maybe clarify a few things. There's maybe still some questions about some of the numbers, but nonetheless, the market sort of was able to kind of take a look at those latest seeded acreage numbers and digest that. And now really it is primarily focused on weather. Although having said that, we see a spike in energy markets. It is a bit of a reminder that, you know, there are external factors that will create a little bit of short-term noise here and there. But again, I think it's really primarily about weather.
9: We certainly have seen some challenges.
10: You know, there's definitely been some areas that have been some challenges. And, you know, one of the really hard things, let's just say from a market perspective, is to just try and get a sense of how much actual crop loss potentially has been taking place. And so, you know, certainly you're going to have, you know, some farms that where, you know, most of their fields are wiped out. You're going to have some areas where it's a bit of a mix of some, maybe some low spots are drowned out. Some of their areas are better. And yet then within that, you also have regions that they'd probably be quite happy if it stopped raining now for a bit. But if we have a stretch of warm weather, you know, the yield outlook is quite favorable. So it really is a mix.
9: Let's get into the commodities and what we see happening, starting with canola.
10: Canola has been quite frankly following soy oil futures in the U.S. And almost in lockstep, not quite, but pretty close. And so, you know, as we've rallied these last couple of days, you know, I think a big part of that is just following soy oil prices, which in turn have been maybe influenced here in the short term anyway by a jump in energy markets in the U.S. The other thing that has been underpinning the soy oil market and really been pushing it higher the last number of months is U.S. biofuel mandates increasing demand for soy oil. The North American veg oil market looks really tight, and that has been driving canola prices higher as well.
9: What are your thoughts as it relates to wheat and durum?
10: I think with some of the cereals, it's probably going to be, I would say, a little bit mixed. You know, when we think about something like wheat, I mean, we've seen that market come under some pressure here over the last little while. Early on, we had a spike, and that was really driven by poor conditions for the U.S. hard red winter wheat area. Their crop is considerably smaller, but I think the market priced that in, and the tension then shifts to you know, better growing conditions in some other areas. We are going to have a smaller crop than last year across the major exporters. I would say if I was going to maybe describe it in a sentence or two, I would say the production will be lower across the major exporters, but it won't be small. You know, we could see the white wheat market maybe tighten up a little bit, but it's not like there's a real shortage of supplies. And so I think we may kind of grind along here for a while.
9: And what about the potential for pulses?
10: The pulse market actually is one that you know, maybe is becoming a little bit more interesting, and no small part of that is the fact that, you know, if we look across production in Western Canada, again, the outlook for canola, I would say on average is pretty good, even though, again, acknowledging there are some areas that are really struggling. I would say similar for cereals. One of the challenges with for the old really is we keep hearing is with pulses, and you know, just with all this wet weather and this rain, hearing a lot of problems with disease and so on. Again, it's really hard to know what that's going to mean for the final production outlook. But I would say that, you know, maybe for some crops like the cereals and canola, we maybe have a better production outlook today than we did maybe a few weeks ago overall. Not the case for pulses. I think production estimates are starting to get walked back, and we're just simply going to have a smaller pulse crop. And

0: potentially by quite a large margin this year in Western Canada. The other thing we're really watching closely is what is global demand going to look like? India's monsoons are behind the normal pace. Does that potentially increase their buying interest going forward? You know, that's something that's a little uncertain in the moment, but something we're watching. And so I would probably say from a price outlook here for pulses, I would say based on what we see today, I think there's some potential upside in some of those markets. Now, in some cases, we have a large old crop carry-in. You know, for example, something like green lentils, you know, we'll still have quite large supplies left over from last year. So that's something to keep in mind. But overall, I think the outlook for pulses probably is probably, you know, a little more positive today than it was. But unfortunately, it's, you know, a key part of that is we know that, in a lot of fields in Western Canada, there's some yield challenges and some disease issues and that sort of thing.
1: I've been talking with John Drieger, Vice President of Leftfield Commodity Research for Golden West. I'm Glendalee Allen Vossler.
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Wouldn't it be good? Taking us into 12:27. Hope you're having a fantastic Friday. We're having a great time here on the afternoon show on CKSW 570. I'm Tara here with you. Now, we were talking a bit earlier about the fact that it looks like it is going to be a hot, hot weekend. And yesterday, I had reached out on our Facebook page asking you to provide me with your best beat the heat tips. And Andrea said, putting up a pool in the backyard. I agree. I think that's a fantastic idea. You know, if you have kids, they're always like, can we go outside and play in the sprinklers, or can we set this like inflatable pool up or anything like that? This would be the weekend to just let them do that. Let them go out there, run around in the water, have a great time. Of course, make sure they wear sunscreen and stay hydrated and all that sort of stuff.

0: Another thing that I personally like to do, and my children think it's really funny, but I love to eat ice cubes. I really do. I love to eat ice cubes, and I feel like that's a really good way to stay cool over the next few days as well. So, if you feel like snacking, but you're not really hungry, but you want to snack on something, highly recommend chewing on some ice cubes. They'll cool you down and it's low calorie.
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3: I'm Eric Adam. 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And the Saskatchewan government says changes are coming to the Saskatchewan Assured Income for Disability Program beginning September 1st. 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

0: Never Going Back Again. That was the one and only Fleetwood Mac taking us close to the 1 o'clock hour on this Friday afternoon. Tara with you until 2 o'clock today. We got your latest news, weather, and sports, of course, from the Swift Current Online Newsroom at the top of the hour. Next hour, some more great music on the way for you. And I'm going to remind you again how you can enter to win a super fun summer getaway to Callaway Park. 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
2: 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And the Saskatchewan government says changes are coming to the Saskatchewan Assured Income for Disability Program beginning September 1st. 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

You said kicking off the 1 o'clock hour with nobody. It is 1:09 on this beautiful sunny Friday afternoon. Tara with you on CKSW 570, getting you through your work day and ready for the weekend with Glass Tiger. I will be there.

0: Bluegram and Midnight Blue. It is 1:19, and we are enjoying our Friday afternoon here on CKSW 570. Tara Garcia hanging out with you. Just a reminder, a couple days left to enter for your chance to win a fantastic summer getaway. We got 6 passes for Callaway Park, as well as a one-night stay at the Sheraton Cavalier Hotel in Calgary. If you would like to get in for your chance to win, all you got to do is text the word FUN, F-U-N, to the text line 306-778-3247, and then make sure you are listening to our good friend Rob Carney's Network Morning Show on Monday morning, because he's going to be announcing the big winner. But again, you got a couple days left to enter. Text the word FUN, F-U-N, to the text line 306-778-3247, and you could be winning that fantastic getaway from Callaway Park. Again, 6 passes to Callaway Park, as well as a one-night stay at the Sheraton Cavalier Hotel in Calgary.
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Jitters with the last of the Red Hot Fools. It is 1:25. Speaking of hot, looks like it's going to be a hot one coming up this weekend. But that's okay. You can stay cool and listen to CKSW 570. We got some more great music right now from you too, with or without you.

The Commodores with The Night Shift at 1:40. I am Tara with you on this beautiful sunny Friday afternoon. I'm just about done for the day. Thank you so much for joining me here on The Morning Show. Hope you have a great rest of your Friday and a wonderful weekend. Don't forget to track down our full-line egg Southwest Explorer Violet

0: with her truck at different events coming up this weekend. And when you see the truck, scan that QR code on the side and enter to win this week's fantastic prize of two $250 gift cards from our friends at Pioneer Co-op. Going to be announcing our winner of those coming up on Monday morning. And again, if you want to know where you can find Violet coming up this weekend, head on over to Swift Current Online and check out the Southwest Explorer page.
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1: I'm Eric Adam. Here's what's coming up in news. A 155-kilometer-long, 230-kilovolt transmission line stretching between Coteau Creek and Swift Current could be a possibility. And health officials are reminding people to practice sun safety as the weekend is set to be a scorcher. 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

0: NHL team strength and conditioning coach when hockey season starts. Meanwhile, the 57s are coming off a 5-4 win over Weyburn on Wednesday, and they're tied with the Beavers for the fourth and final playoff spot in the WCBL's East Division. First pitch is at 6:57 tonight, and the two teams will play again tomorrow and Sunday in Saskatoon. It's also a busy weekend for minor baseball. The Cal Tire 15U AAA 57s will be in Saskatoon for the Evan Thomas Memorial Tournament. Evan Thomas was one of the players who lost their lives in the Humble Broncos bus crash in 2018. The RULAW 18U 57s are in Regina for a doubleheader with the White Sox today, and then visit the Saskatoon Diamondbacks for two more games tomorrow. And the CMB Contracting 11U 57s have league playoffs this weekend in Regina. They start round-robin play against the Yorkton Cardinals tonight. The Toronto Blue Jays are in San Diego to face the Padres in this weekend's final series before the All-Star break. The Jays have won their last two in a row, including a 10-0 win in their last game on Wednesday in San Francisco. Toronto Dylan Cease was three outs away from a no-hitter, and he's a candidate to start for the American League in Tuesday's All-Star game. Shane Bieber will get the start for the Jays tonight. And the Winnipeg Blue Bombers host the Toronto Argonauts in CFL action tonight. Drew Brown will start for the Bombers under center with Zach Laros out with a neck injury. The Saskatchewan Roughriders play their next game against the Hamilton Tiger Cats on Sunday at 5 o'clock from Mosaic Stadium. Have a story tip or score to share? Let us know. Call 306-773-NEWS or click Submit News on Swift Current Online.
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2: Good afternoon, it's Eric Haddam. Take a look at your five-day forecast. There is a yellow warning in effect for heat in the area. Today sees increasing cloudiness with a 30% chance of showers late this afternoon with a risk of a thunderstorm. Wind southeast 20 kilometers an hour, becoming southwest 30, gusting to 50 this afternoon with a high of 32, a humidex of 37, and a UV index of 8 or very high. Tonight mainly cloudy with a 30% chance of showers early in the evening and a risk of a thunderstorm. Clearing up this evening, wind southwest 30, gusting to 50, becoming light this evening with a low of 16. For Saturday, sunny and a high of 35 with a humidex of 43. For Sunday, a mix of sun and cloud with another high of 35. And to start your work week off on Monday, sunny with a high of plus 30. 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
4: Canola prices receiving a boost this week in the markets, but the strength is coming from more than just crop conditions. John Draker is Vice President of Leftfield Commodity Research.
5: I think a big part of that is just following soy oil prices, which in turn have been maybe influenced here in the short term anyway by a jump in energy markets in the U.S.
4: Looking at the pulse market, he says excess moisture and disease pressure are forcing analysts to trim production expectations.
5: We're just simply going to have a smaller pulse crop and potentially by quite a large margin this year in Western Canada.
4: Meantime, wheat and durum markets could face a period of sideways trade.
5: I would say the production will be lower across the major exporters, but it won't be small. And so I think as we look forward, you know, we could see the white wheat market maybe tighten up a little bit, but it's not like there's a real shortage of supplies. And so I think we may kind of grind along here for a while.
4: For Golden West, I'm Glendalee Allen Bossler.
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5: Good afternoon, it's Eric Adam looking at your five-day forecast. There is a yellow warning for heat in the area. Today sees increasing cloudiness with a 30% chance of showers late in the afternoon with a risk of a thunderstorm in there as well.

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2: Good afternoon, it's Eric Haddam. Take a look at your five-day forecast. There is a yellow warning in effect for heat in the area. Today sees increasing cloudiness with a 30% chance of showers late this afternoon with a risk of a thunderstorm. Wind southeast 20 kilometers an hour, becoming southwest 30, gusting to 50 this afternoon with a high of 32, a humidex of 37, and a UV index of 8 or very high. Tonight mainly cloudy with a 30% chance of showers early in the evening and a risk of a thunderstorm. Clearing up this evening, wind southwest 30, gusting to 50, becoming light this evening with a low of 16. For Saturday, sunny and a high of 35 with a humidex of 43. For Sunday, a mix of sun and cloud with another high of 35. And to start your work week off on Monday, sunny with a high of plus 30. 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
1: I'm Eric Adam. Here's what's coming up in news. Health officials are reminding people to practice sun safety as the weekend is set to be scorching. And the Saskatchewan government says changes are coming to the Saskatchewan Assured Income for Disability Program beginning September 1st. 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
2: Good afternoon, it's Eric Adam looking at your five-day forecast. There is a yellow warning for heat in the area. Today sees increasing cloudiness with a 30% chance of showers late in the afternoon with a risk of a thunderstorm in there as well. Winds southeast 20 kilometers an hour, becoming southwest 30, gusting to 50 this afternoon with a high of 32, a humidex of 37, and a UV index of 8 or very high. Tonight mainly cloudy with a 30% chance of showers early in the evening and a risk of a thunderstorm. Clearing up this evening, winds southwest 30 kilometers an hour, gusting to 50, becoming light this evening with a low of 16. For Saturday, sunny and a high of 35 with a humidex of 43. On Sunday, a mix of sun and cloud with another high of 35. And on Monday, sunny with a high of plus 30. 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
3: Taking a look at the markets, canola, July, $777.70, up $23.50. November, $774, down $9.70. Spring wheat, Minneapolis, July, $6.03. Hard red winter wheat, July, $234. Wheat, July, $611, up $11.50. Corn, July, $432.50, down $2.25. Oats, July, $298.75, up $4.75. Soybeans, July, $1,181, down $14. Soybean meal, July, $319.10, up $4.60. Soybean oil, July, $70.93, down 46 cents. Feeder cattle, August, $356.25, down $5.80. Live cattle, August, $234.90, down $2.72. Lean hogs, July, $94.20. The Canadian dollar is 70 cents, and crude oil, West Texas Intermediate, 73.53. For Golden West, I'm Glendale Allen Vossler.
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0: From 1980 and the album High Infidelity, which was a big, big record back in the day. That is REO Speedwagon on the Friday drive home with the greatest hits of all time. Thanks for tuning in. I'm Barry Weiss. Hey, take some time this weekend to text the word FUN to Rob Carney in the morning at 693-8000. Monday morning, he'll give away a family pass to Callaway Park west of Calgary and hotel stay at the Sheraton Cavalier. Get your entries in this weekend and get ready for a real hot weekend, too. More on that coming up in a moment with your full forecast, including heat warnings for a good part of the province this weekend. And more of Saskatchewan's best music is coming up, including the old Dobie Gray classic Drift Away, Uncle Cracker's version after these.
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5: Good afternoon, it's Eric Adam looking at your five-day forecast. There is a yellow warning for heat in the area. Today sees increasing cloudiness with a 30% chance of showers late in the afternoon with a risk of a thunderstorm in there as well. Winds southeast 20 kilometers an hour, becoming southwest 30, gusting to 50 this afternoon with a high of 32, a humidex of 37, and a UV index of 8 or very high. Tonight mainly cloudy with a 30% chance of showers early in the evening and a risk of a thunderstorm. Clearing up this evening, winds southwest 30 kilometers an hour, gusting to 50, becoming light this evening with a low of 16. For Saturday, sunny and a high of 35 with a humidex of 43. On Sunday, a mix of sun and cloud with another high of 35. And on Monday, sunny with a high of plus 30. For local news, weather, and sports anytime, or to stream local radio anywhere.

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0: back on the air this weekend on this radio station with Brian Adams Radio tomorrow afternoon at 3 and a special encore presentation Sunday morning at 10. Ian Thomas and The Clash on the way as Saskatchewan's best music continues to take us into the weekend. Thanks for being here this afternoon. I'm Barry Weiss. Football fans, more action in the CFL tonight. The Argos in Winnipeg to take on the Bombers this evening. That is a 6:30 kickoff. And if you're waiting for the Rider game this weekend, you got to wait till Sunday. The Riders wrap up the weekend with a home game on Sunday against the Hamilton Tiger Cats. 5 o'clock at Mosaic and Regina.
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7: Good afternoon, it's Eric Haddam. Take a look at your five-day forecast. There is a yellow warning in effect for heat in the area. Today sees increasing cloudiness with a 30% chance of showers late this afternoon with a risk of a thunderstorm. Wind southeast 20 kilometers an hour, becoming southwest 30, gusting to 50 this afternoon with a high of 32, a humidex of 37, and a UV index of 8 or very high. Tonight mainly cloudy with a 30% chance of showers early in the evening and a risk of a thunderstorm. Clearing up this evening, wind southwest 30, gusting to 50, becoming light this evening with a low of 16. For Saturday, sunny and a high of 35 with a humidex of 43. For Sunday, a mix of sun and cloud with another high of 35. And to start your work week off on Monday, sunny with a high of plus 30. 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
1: I'm Eric Adam. Here's what's coming up in news. A 155-kilometer-long, 230-kilovolt transmission line stretching between Coteau Creek and Swift Current could be a possibility. And health officials are reminding people to practice sun safety as the weekend is set to be a scorcher. 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
2: Good afternoon, I'm Eric Haddam. A 155-kilometer-long, 230-kilovolt transmission line stretching between Coteau Creek and Swift Current could be a possibility. Joel Cherry, spokesperson for Sask Power, shares that the project would strengthen the province's power system and support a new generation of both wind and solar power.
3: We haven't selected a final route yet. We're still at an early planning stage for the project, and we're seeking feedback on potential route options before we make decisions on that. At this stage, public, landowner, and Indigenous input is very important. We'll be gathering feedback on environmental concerns, wildlife, land use that's currently being done there, existing infrastructure, and other local concerns in the area.
2: You can learn more on Swift Current Online. Health officials are reminding people to practice sun safety as the weekend is set to be scorching.
4: Sunscreen is very important because it helps reduce the impact of the ultraviolet light. But again, depending on the time of exposure that you're out, sunscreen may work for only a short period of time.
2: Dr. David Torr says people should wear light clothing, set a direct sunlight when possible, and use sunglasses with UV protection. He adds sunscreen should be reapplied after swimming or spending long periods outside. Dr. Torr also notes SPF 30 sunscreen provides enough protection for most people. More details are available now on Swift Current Online. The Saskatchewan government says changes are coming to the Saskatchewan

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0: Friday music from Kool & the Gang. Celebration, Saskatchewan's best music, the greatest hits of all time. I'm Barry Weiss. Hey, it's National Pina Colada Day today, and you've got good weather for a nice icy pina colada this weekend. It's going to be very hot. We have heat warnings, in fact, in effect for a good part of the province by the time Sunday rolls around. We might be seeing temperatures very close to 40 degrees. That's a little too much, perhaps. Your full weather forecast for the weekend ahead coming up. More of Saskatchewan's best music, too, with The Boss in a few minutes. Sweeney Todd on the way. And Betty Davis Eyes from Kim Carnes next.
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10: Hello, everyone. It is your Full-Line Egg Southwest Explorer, Violet Suretsky, here at the Big Flat Folk Fest in East End. And our music has just started. We are having a great time. The artists today are Eve Lacey, who's playing right now, Brad Proudlove, Greg Herman. Those are all on the Palliser stage. And on the Brandt stage, we have Aline Deanna, Tyler James Kelly, Amy Nelson, Sterling Drake, and J.J. Shiplett. And Darian and David just got to talk to Eve Lacey. She told us a little bit about

0: her concert, what you can expect, and it is going to be so incredible. I mean, this whole event is just so much fun. I was here 2 years ago with my family, so being able to be here, meet some of the artists is just so incredible. They have a lot of food trucks here. The merch lineup looks incredible. I mean, the shirts and stuff they have are so cool. And of course, since I am here, my Southwest Explorer truck is here. And if you scan that QR code on the side, you will be entered to win two $250 co-op gift cards. And of course, that means that is $500 total, which is crazy and amazing. So make sure you head on down to the Big Flat Folk Fest in East End for a chance to win those prizes and see some awesome music.
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6: Good evening. This is Kirsty Hansen back with the 5-day forecast. Tonight we'll see clear skies with a low of 16. Tomorrow, Sunday, and Monday, we can expect mainly sunshine with highs from 32 to 38. Then on Tuesday, sun and clouds with a high of 29. 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

0: Pulling up the aerial for the greatest hits of all time. Saskatchewan's best music. There's the Powder Blues Band. Barry Weiss here, reminding you to take some time this weekend to text the word FUN, F-U-N, to Rob Carney in the morning at 693-8000. 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
3: Hello everyone, it is Violet Sretzky, your full line egg Southwest Explorer here at the Big Flat Folk Fest in East End. And right now we are listening to Eve Lacey, who is playing at the Palliser stage. She's a couple minutes into her set now and she is doing great. You'll probably be able to hear her in the background a little bit, but you should definitely come on out and listen to her music. She was talking to David and Darian earlier, telling them kind of what she was going to be singing and a little bit about her process and the fact that this is her first time here at the Big Flat Folk Fest. Although she has played in East End, it is her first time at this venue. So it's definitely a special thing for her and for the concert as well. It is so awesome to support artists who are playing here for the first time. And of course, the weather is amazing. It is just going to be such a good day. There's an artisan market here as well, and a bunch of different food trucks. So it is everything you want in an event. And it's going to be happening tomorrow with a whole different lineup of artists. So if you want a great weekend filled with music, make sure to come on down to the Big Flat Folk Fest in East End.
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7: Good evening. This is Kirsty Hansen back with the five-day forecast. Tonight we'll see clear skies at a low of 16. Tomorrow, Sunday, and Monday, we can expect mainly sunshine with highs from 32 to 38. Then on Tuesday, sun and clouds with a high of 29. 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

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Air conditioners are going to be humming around Saskatchewan. 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
1: I'm Eric Adam. Here's what's coming up in news. Health officials are reminding people to practice sun safety as the weekend is set to be scorching. And the Saskatchewan government says changes are coming to the Saskatchewan Assured Income for Disability Program beginning September 1st. 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
3: Hello everyone, it is your full-eyed Ag Southwest Explorer, Violet Sredsky, here at the Big Flat Folk Fest in East End, and we are just having such a great day filled with amazing weather and even better music. Now, I was not familiar with most of the artists performing here today, so it has been such a pleasure to get to know so many new artists and hear all of their songs, and of course, my favorite part of any event is when there is a little market or a few different places to shop, and that is definitely happening here at the Big Flat Folk Fest. There are so many different booths set up, and of course a merch booth with some t-shirts and CDs for most of the artists here today, which is always so cool. And everything you could possibly need for a great day is here, because they have a bunch of different food trucks with a variety of different foods you can have. So it really is the perfect festival. The weather is great, and of course if you can't make it out today, it's happening again tomorrow, but if you can't make it out to any of those days and you want to see some pictures, videos, make sure to go on Instagram and TikTok and look up the account the.southwestexplorer for all of the recaps and updates.
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1: Today on the Prairie Ag Wire, we focus in on the markets. Joining me right now is John Drieger, Vice President of Left Field Commodity Research. And John, just set the stage for us as far as what we're seeing happening.
2: We're kind of just right in that point of the season where all attention is on weather. We had some key Stats Canada and USDA reports last week, which gave us some updated acreage figures and so forth. You know, that maybe helped maybe clarify a few things. There's maybe still some questions about some of the numbers, but nonetheless, the market sort of was able to kind of take a look at those latest seeded acreage numbers and digest that. And now really it is primarily focused on weather. Although having said that, we see a spike in energy markets. It is a bit of a reminder that, you know, there are external factors that will create a little bit of short-term noise here and there. But again, I think it's really primarily about weather.
1: We certainly have seen some challenges.
2: You know, there's definitely been some areas that have been some challenges. And, you know, one of the really hard things, let's just say from a market perspective, is to just try and get a sense of how much actual crop loss potentially has been taking place. And so, you know, certainly you're going to have, you know, some farms that where, you know, most of their fields are wiped out. You're going to have some areas where it's a bit of a mix of some, maybe some low spots are drowned out. Some of their areas are better. And yet then within that, you also have regions that they'd probably be quite happy if it stopped raining now for a bit. But if we have a stretch of warm weather, you know, the yield outlook is quite favorable. So it really is a mix.
1: Let's get into the commodities and what we see happening, starting with canola.
2: Canola has been quite frankly following soy oil futures in the U.S. And almost in lockstep, not quite, but pretty close. And so, you know, as we've rallied these last couple of days, you know, I think a big part of that is just following soy oil prices, which in turn have been maybe influenced here in the short term anyway by a jump in energy markets in the U.S. The other thing that has been underpinning the soy oil market and really been pushing it higher the last number of months is U.S. biofuel mandates increasing demand for soy oil. The North American veg oil market looks really tight, and that has been driving canola prices higher as well.
1: What are your thoughts as it relates to wheat and durum?
2: I think with some of the cereals, it's probably going to be, I would say, a little bit mixed. You know, when we think about something like wheat, I mean, we've seen that market come under some pressure here over the last little while. Early on, we had a spike, and that was really driven by poor conditions for the U.S. hard red winter wheat area. Their crop is considerably smaller, but I think the market priced that in, and attention then shifts to you know, better growing conditions in some other areas. We are going to have a smaller crop than last year across the major exporters. I would say if I was going to be able to describe it in a sentence or two, I would say the production will be lower across the major exporters, but it won't be small. You know, we could see the white wheat market maybe tighten up a little bit, but it's not like there's a real shortage of supplies. And so I think we may kind of grind along here for a while.
1: And what about the potential for pulses?
2: The pulse market actually is one that, you know, maybe is becoming a little bit more interesting, and no small part of that is the fact that, you know, if we look across production in Western Canada, again, the outlook for canola, I would say on average is pretty good, even though, again, acknowledging there's some areas that are really struggling, I would say similar for cereals. One of the challenges with, though, really is we keep hearing is with pulses, and, you know, just with all this wet weather and this rain, hearing a lot of problems with disease and so on. Again, it's really hard to know what that's going to mean for the final production outlook. But I would say that, you know, maybe for some crops like the cereals and canola, we maybe have a better production outlook today than we did maybe a few weeks ago overall. Not the case for pulses. I think production estimates are starting to get walked back, and we're just simply going to have a smaller pulse crop and potentially by quite a large margin this year in Western Canada. The other thing we're really watching closely is what is global demand going to look like? India's monsoons are behind the normal pace. Does that potentially increase their buying interest going forward? You know, that's something that's a little uncertain in the moment, but something we're watching. And so I would probably say from a price outlook here for pulses, I would say based on what we see today, I think there's some potential upside in some of those markets. Now, in some cases, we have a large old crop carry-in. You know, for example, you know, something like green lentils, you know, we'll still have quite large supplies left over from last year. So that's something to keep in mind. But overall, I think the outlook for pulses probably is, is probably, you know, a little more positive today than it was. But unfortunately, it's, you know, a key part of that is we know that, you know, in a lot of fields in Western Canada, there's some yield challenges and some disease issues. And that

0: sort of thing.
1: 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I'm Glendalee Allen Vossler.
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4: Good evening. This is Kirsty Hansen back with the 5-day forecast. Tonight we'll see clear skies with a low of 16. Tomorrow, Sunday, and Monday, we can expect mainly sunshine with highs from 32 to 38. Then on Tuesday, sun and clouds with a high of 29. 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